0: Daisy's Justin Bieber.
1: Take a step back in time this weekend. It's a grand levee on the grounds of the Vandalia State House. On Friday will be the ham and bean dinner from 5 to 7 p.m. Saturday activities will go on from 10 a.m. to 4 p.m., including an Abraham Lincoln presenter, tours of the Vandalia State House, 1800s period craft demonstrations, folk and dulcimer music, wood carving and judging, and much, much more. For schedule updates, check out the Vandalia State House Facebook page. It's a grand levee this Friday and Saturday on the grounds of the Vandalia State House.

0: 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'Cause I...
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0: Dancing with a Stranger, Sam Smith. Kevin Durant pulled a Homer Simpson when he was seen leaving a high-end L.A. restaurant with a mysterious woman. Hi, it's Bill. Have you seen the Homer Simpson meme where he just kind of slowly backs into a bush and disappears? Well, Kevin Durant, the star for the Houston Rockets, was photographed outside of Nobu Malibu, one of L.A.'s most exclusive restaurants, and he was leaving with an unidentified woman, and when he saw the photographers, he went and hid behind a bush. Sorry, dude's like 6'11", and he tries to pull a Homer. Like, kind of tall. I just, you know, I mean, again, big bush, but still, he pulled a Homer Simpson.
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2: I'm Isaac Isringhausen, taking a look at your WPMB forecast. For tonight, we'll see mostly clear skies with a low of 54. Tomorrow, Monday, sunny skies with a high of 75. Monday night, we'll see mostly clear skies with a low of 56. And that's for your forecast here on AM 1500, 104.7 FM, 102.7 FM, WPMB.
3: Take a step back in time this weekend. It's a grand levee on the grounds of the Vandalia State House. On Friday will be the ham and bean dinner from 5 to 7 p.m. Saturday activities will go on from 10 a.m. to 4 p.m., including an Abraham Lincoln presenter, tours of the Vandalia State House, 1800s period craft demonstrations, folk and dulcimer music, wood carving and judging, and much, much more. For schedule updates, check out the Vandalia State House Facebook page. It's a grand levee this Friday and Saturday on the grounds of the Vandalia State House.

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4: I'm Isaac Isringhausen, taking a look at your WPMB forecast. For today, we'll see sunny skies with a high of 75. Tonight, mostly clear skies with a low of 56. For tomorrow, Tuesday, we'll see a 50% chance of showers and thunderstorms after 1 with a high of 79. And that's going to be your forecast here on AM 1500, 104.7 FM, 102.7 FM, WPMB.
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6: This is severe weather season. Severe thunderstorms and tornadoes can develop rapidly. And WKRV and WPME will keep you informed when severe weather is a possibility. When storms are in the area, we're your source for weather information round the clock. 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
7: Ella Langley posted a video of herself singing a stripped-down cover of Shania Twain's You're Still the One on piano recently. She wrote in the caption, quote, "I'll never get over this song." Well, here she is with her own hit, Choosin' Texas.

0: Daughtry and Home. If you caught a glimpse of yourself in the mirror before leaving home, would you surprise yourself by how you look? Or would you wish the mirror had an Instagram filter? The reason I ask this is, people were asked, on a scale of 1 to 10, how would you rate your attractiveness? 3% of people said, 1, they're hideous. No one is that. No, you can't be. 8% said 2 to 3. 30% said 4 or 5. 47% said 6 or 7. 8% said 8 or 9. And only 2% said they are a perfect 10. Or they look perfect in every way. Yeah, right.
1: The U.S. Treasury quietly released its official financial report for 2025. It appears by its own numbers, the U.S. government seems insolvent. It's reported that the Treasury shows about $6 trillion in assets and over $47 trillion in liabilities. Add it all up, and it looks like the U.S. owes more than $130 trillion it doesn't have. 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
6: 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Charter's Patio in downtown Vandalia will have Owen Goodman from 6 to 8 on Wednesday. Kristen and Murphy from the Flints from 11:30 to 1 on Friday. Hookie from 6 to 9 on Friday. And Deja Voodoo from 7 to 10 on Saturday. Friday night will be the ham and bean dinner on the grounds of the Vandalia State House. 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

0: Selena Gomez with Rema and Calm Down. I'm John Laurenti. Speaking of calming down, I don't know if you heard about this. A woman on TikTok went viral for revealing that she accidentally swallowed her AirPod. It was mixed in with her vitamin somehow, and she inadvertently ate it without realizing it. When she got into her car, the car said that her AirPod was connected, and then she realized she didn't have her AirPods with her. And then she said, oh no. And then she freaked out. She called poison control, and they basically said that she should wait for it to pass and go to urgent care if she experienced any pain. Well, she kept posting updates over the next few days, and her followers anxiously awaited good news. But it never came. Her stomach was increasingly feeling messed up due to laxatives and stress, and on day 5, she finally went to the doctor to get an x-ray to figure out if it was still stuck inside her. It was not. Looks like someone is in the market for a new pair of AirPods.
1: The U.S. Treasury quietly released its official financial report for 2025. It appears by its own numbers, the U.S. government seems insolvent. It's reported that the Treasury shows about $6 trillion in assets and over $47 trillion in liabilities. Add it all up, and it looks like the U.S. owes more than $130 trillion it doesn't have. 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
2: I'm Isaac Isringhausen, taking a look at your WPMB forecast. For today, we'll see sunny skies with a high of 75. Tonight, mostly clear skies with a low of 56. For tomorrow, Tuesday, we'll see a 50% chance of showers and thunderstorms after 1 with a high of 79. And that's your forecast here on AM 1500, 104.7 FM, 102.7 FM, WPMB.
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0: Bruno Mars and I Just Might. I don't know if you heard about this. I would hate if this happened to me. I always fear about throwing away a winning lottery ticket, and that's what a guy in Ohio did. He threw away a winning lottery ticket, but luckily the trash hadn't come yet. So he was able to dig through the trash and recover it, and he's pretty glad he did because the ticket was worth $100,000. Wow. And after taxes, he took home $73,000, but you know what? Not bad to go through your trash to get a winning ticket.
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5: I'm Isaac Isringhausen, taking a look at your WPMB forecast. For today, we'll see sunny skies with a high of 75. Tonight, mostly clear skies with a low of 56. For tomorrow, Tuesday, we'll see a 50% chance of showers and thunderstorms after 1 with a high of 79. And that's going to be your forecast here on AM 1500, 104.7 FM, 102.7 FM, WPMB.
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0: When you hear your favorite songs on the radio, one after another, it's not coincidence or happenstance. It's strategically planned music programmed by real human beings. Why do we do it?
1: Because we love the music too.
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0: Spandau Ballet and True. This is an interesting stat. I stumbled upon the fact that only 5% of Americans have never played Monopoly. Now, I know that's rather low, but when you think about all the special editions they have now, Star Wars, Harry Potter, certain baseball teams, hockey teams, I mean, there's just so many variations that at some point you probably would play it. Well, some people said, more than half said they've played it many times. A third said they've played it several times. A minimal few said once or twice. And then, of course, there's that one group that always says, well, they're not sure. How are you not sure if you never played Monopoly? You either went directly to jail, or you did or did not pass go.
1: The U.S. Treasury quietly released its official financial report for 2025. It appears by its own numbers, the U.S. government seems insolvent. It's reported that the Treasury shows about $6 trillion in assets and over $47 trillion in liabilities. Add it all up, and it looks like the U.S. owes more than $130 trillion it doesn't have. 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
6: 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Friday night will be the Ham and Bean Dinner on the grounds of the Vandalia State House. 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

0: Matchbox 20 and unwell. If you haven't heard, Joan Cusack is back in Hollywood. She was at the Toy Story 5 premiere. As you know, she plays Jessie. And she explained why we haven't seen her in a while. She hasn't acted in 6 years, and this was her first time on the red carpet in 11. Wow. She said, quote, "I feel so honored to be able to work in this industry for a long time, but it's also great to live your life and raise your kids and be in Chicago and be a normal person. It's kind of priceless." She and her husband have two sons. They're 25 and 28. She also owns and runs a gift shop in Chicago called Judy Maxwell Home.
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3: I'm Isaac Isringhausen, taking a look at your WPMB forecast. For today, we'll see sunny skies with a high of 75. Tonight, mostly clear skies with a low of 56. For tomorrow, Tuesday, we'll see a 50% chance of showers and thunderstorms after 1 with a high of 79. And that's going to be your forecast here on AM 1500, 104.7 FM, 102.7 FM, WPMB.
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1: 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I guess we are.
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0: Alex Warren with Ordinary. Over the weekend, there was an internet question that was posed. What sayings have you said incorrectly for decades without anyone noticing? And what do you think they meant? Well, one person thought might as well was minus well. One other person said her brother thought the people that lived beside us were our next store neighbors. It wasn't until I was in my 30s when I realized cease and assist was really cease and desist. Play it by ear instead of play it by ear. What have you said incorrectly?
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2: I'm Isaac Isringhausen, taking a look at your WPMB forecast. For today, we'll see sunny skies with a high of 75. Tonight, mostly clear skies with a low of 56. For tomorrow, Tuesday, we'll see a 50% chance of showers and thunderstorms after 1 with a high of 79. And that's going to be your forecast here on AM 1500, 104.7 FM, 102.7 FM, WPMB.
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0: Sean Mendez and Senorita, and it's Chris without Liz again today. Maybe the world is a little crazy right now because, well, we can't hear each other. I mean, literally. According to a new report, over 1 billion young people are at risk of permanent hearing loss because of unsafe listening habits, with nearly 25% of young people regularly cranking up volumes to dangerous levels. I mean, we're talking about like earbuds and headphones. But even at lower volumes, damage happens. Research shows that light traffic noise hurts your brain's ability to work properly. And see, this is really bad news for me and like Liz, people like me. I've been wearing pretty loud headphones for a very, very long time. I kind of have to because it's my job. You know, maybe that's why I still need a calculator to figure out tips. It's not my fault. It's my headphones' fault.
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6: 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Friday night will be the ham and bean dinner on the grounds of the Vandalia State House. 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
10: Take a step back in time this weekend. It's a grand levee on the grounds of the Vandalia State House. 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For schedule updates, check out the Vandalia State House Facebook page. It's a grand levee this Friday and Saturday on the grounds of the Vandalia State House. 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
1: It's time for your community calendar. It's brought to you by Durbin's Overhead Door. 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They'll be at the Rogier Bark Gazebo in Chauvenier at the Township Building. For more information, contact Debbie Warner, 217-690-3799. Charter's Patio in downtown Vandalia will have Owen Goodman from 6 to 8 on Wednesday. Kristen Ann Murphy from the Flints from 11:30 to 1 on Friday, Hookie from 6 to 9 on Friday, and Deja Voodoo from 7 to 10 on Saturday. Friday night will be the ham and bean dinner on the grounds of the Vandalia State House. On Saturday from 10 to 4 will be the Grand Levee. 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
0: 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Kyle Smith of Greenville is with Supplied Energy and talks about the opportunity for Community Geothermal and how it would work.
2: What a community means is that they're literally going to tie the loops from one house or one building or the school, the hospital, to the house across the street, and everybody would be on a shared ecosystem loop.
0: And Kyle says it would lead to some major cost savings for homeowners.
2: Homeowner, at minimum, before we even look at commercial, could expect 50% savings per month, if not up to 70% savings on their energy costs, and more so around their heating, cooling, hot water.
0: You can learn much more at the first community engagement event that will be held on Tuesday, June 16th at 6 p.m. at Kaskaskia College Vandalia campus. 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
3: Prince Anthony was the handsomest man in the entire kingdom.
4: Ma'am, am I handsome?
3: His fondest wish was to find a beautiful bride.
4: Of course, she doesn't have to be as stunning as me.
3: But Prince Anthony couldn't find one. Why? Well, because he never left the palace.
4: Being this pretty isn't easy.
3: He spent all day lifting weights and getting his back waxed.
4: Ow!
3: And trimming and grooming and tweezing and plucking.
4: Perfecting perfection.
3: Meanwhile, his less good-looking but far more charming brother Benji found a bride. 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
3: Unfortunately, none of the women in the kingdom knew this because none of them had ever seen him.
4: Not if they ever did.
3: But they didn't. So Prince Anthony spent his entire life all alone until he was old and toothless, bald and fat, saggy and rather flabby.
4: At least my back isn't very hairy.
5: Ow!
3: You may have the best product or service in the world, but if nobody knows about it, you just have the best product or service in the world. 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Your competitors know this. 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
10: 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I'm Delos Yonke.
11: I'm Rita Frazier, off to another week. Now we're in the middle part of June.
10: Well, we really are. Yeah. The year is almost half complete.
11: Well, that's true. And we still have... go ahead.
10: I was also going to say, that means the equinox is also coming, so... We're in climatological summer, but we're also about to be in meteorological summer.
11: Okay, and then that's when we celebrate the longest day of the year,
10: yeah.
11: Father's Day, all kinds of things next weekend.
10: Oh, that's right. Father's Day is right at that time, too. Yeah, the 21st.
11: And half a month of Dairy Month.
10: Well, my kind of time. Who are you just talking to about June Dairy Month?
11: Yeah, in fact, Frank Dahl, a good friend, Prairie Farms Dairy President, had just returned from D.C. where they had a fly-in for National Milk Producers Federation, and Alan Vierga is their communication specialist, and man, DeLoss, is he the man. He's got the details.
10: He's a sharp guy. He really is sharp.
11: He is.
10: Yeah. Yeah, and he's actually quite good at presenting that information as well.
11: And he's a dairy kid just like you.
10: Oh, very nice. I don't know if I knew that. So, okay, well, then he's speaking from a good background now. And then later in the day on RFD Profit Watch, I'm going to have President of Illinois Association of Meat Processors, Buddy Court, at Raber Packing in West Peoria. What happens when the power goes out when there's a bad storm, which they had late last week? So we can talk about that later in the day. Stay with us. This is RFD Illinois.

0: With this week's edition of Farm Week, the early word, I'm DeLoss Yonke. Coverage of the 98th Illinois State FFA Convention. Learn about the new major state officers and many more of the achievements celebrated in Springfield in this week's edition of Farm Week. And go down to Southern Illinois and see how this year's peach crop has been holding up. For some, there have been recent years of disappointments, but this year's crop looks pretty good. Some pick-your-own stands are already open for business. And widespread rainfall amounts last week. Stay in touch with the Farm Week Crop Watcher. In Farm Week, the number one ag publication in Illinois. No other Farm Weekly in Illinois has as many people on the ground in Illinois covering Illinois agriculture for you with a depth on key issues to help keep you profitable. Don't forget, you can get daily or more frequent updates online at farmweeknow.com.
1: Back on RFD Illinois, I'm Rita Frazier. USDA Secretary Brooke Rollins admits the farm economy is in rough shape, but pushes back at last week's Senate Ag hearing on the extent of farm bankruptcies. RFD Washington correspondent Matt Kay reports.
2: Top Senate Ag Democrat Amy Klobuchar argued farm bankruptcies at 315 last year were up 46%, but Secretary Rollins pushed back.
3: The bankruptcies that are reflected in your numbers are about 0.03% of the total farms in our country. Now, again, I do not want to sit here and say it's nothing to worry about. Every farm is absolutely something we should be fighting to save.
2: And as for what are known as Chapter 12 bankruptcies,
3: Chapter 12 doesn't mean they're going out of business. It just means they're reorganizing. But certainly with the loss of markets, the cost of inputs, there's no doubt that the farm economy is facing serious headwinds.
2: Fertilizer being among the biggest drags on farm income, as Rollins tries to reshore production, starting with the world's largest ammonium plant.
3: That I'm breaking ground on in 2 weeks in Louisiana. Next to it, about a month after that, we're going to be breaking ground on one of the largest phosphate plants in the world. So we're beginning to reshore, to onshore that fertilizer back to America.
2: Rollins has garnered some funding from Commerce and Energy, but told Klobuchar CCC emergency funds are tight. Rollins says the CCC, replenished annually to its permanent borrowing level of $30 billion, is used mainly for ARC, PLC, dairy margin coverage, CRP, and disaster aid. For the RFD Radio Network, Matt Kay, Washington.
1: Thanks, Matt. Dairy farmers well-received last week for their annual fly-in. Alan Bierga with the National Milk Producers Federation.
4: NMPF had its fly-in. About 80 NMPF board members and young dairy farmers. We do this fly-in jointly between our board of directors and our Young Cooperators Program. All together met with about 100 congressional offices discussing a wide range of issues. You know, some of the perennials, of course, agriculture, labor, those needs only become more acute with each year, and in an election year, you really need to get that message through. You know, we also talked about the importance of the Farm Bill, maintaining access to all types of milk and school meal programs. That comes on the heels of the Whole Milk for Healthy Kids Act, which passed last winter. We're urging passage of the Dairy Pride Act, which makes sure that there's integrity in labeling of milk products so that, you know, real milk that comes from a cow is what you call milk. And then the urging lawmakers to keep a close eye on the USMCA trade agreement to make sure that the dairy provisions are strengthened. It was a good meeting for the board and good meetings overall on Capitol Hill. Folks know what they need to say and they know who they need to say them to. And of course, what we always watch for is action. And that'll be something that will just be playing out in the weeks and months to come.
1: Yeah, now you mentioned Farm Bill at the top, and we're hearing that language, some write-up in the Senate. Do you think we're going to see some movement there next week?
4: It's tough to tell what particular week movement is going to take place. There is discussion of Senate Farm Bill activity. House of Representatives, of course, have already passed a package. The legislative calendar is drawing short. So if there is Senate language, getting it onto the floor, getting it passed can be a challenge. But, you know, along with the sessions that we have before the election, there's always what's called the lame duck session. That's always the session that takes place after the election. Farm bill, not necessarily a controversial piece of legislation. Of course, there are ways to make it controversial, you know, via things like nutrition programs, et cetera. We are holding up some hope that we can get a farm bill this year. The Senate is going to have to move fairly quickly to get that done. I don't think that's impossible.
1: You mentioned USMCA hearing some headlines today where it involves President Trump and his thoughts about that agreement. How important is USMCA to dairy products and the dairy industry?
4: I think you need to look beyond the headlines of the day-to-day to think about the USMCA and how it's working in practice. For U.S. dairy, it's very, very important. You know, Canada and Mexico are top trade partners for us and top dairy trade partners for us. U.S. dispute with Canada and how it enforces agreements in USMCA, you know, that goes back to NAFTA. These are decades-long disputes. We need USMCA strengthened so Canada can't keep playing the games that they always play. And then meanwhile, for Mexico, you know, it's making sure that we maintain this strong trade relationship with Mexico becoming an ever-increasing export destination.
1: Alan Viurga, National Milk Producers Federation. More with Alan and the dairy industry this week on the RFD Livestock Report. Back with more news in a moment.
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0: 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Now his title, he was a longtime DTN chief ag meteorologist, and wrote that the past 10-month period in the lower 48 U.S. states has been one of the driest on record. August 25 through May of 26 was the sixth driest period. It featured in the USDA Weekly Weather and Crop Bulletin, posted June 9 for the week of May 31 through June 6, writing, quote, across the contiguous United States, August through May precipitation averaged just 20.78 inches. Well below the 20th century mean of 24.23 inches. It was the nation's driest August through May period since 1976-77, when an average of 20.2 inches fell. The dryness landed easily in the top 10 despite near normal precipitation during the month of May. The driest August through May period on record is from 1917 and 18 at 19.97 inches. The amount of dryness was made even worse by record-setting high temperatures, also for the contiguous U.S. USDA report noted that the U.S. August through May period was by far the warmest such period on record. An average temperature of 52.38 degrees, 4.16 degrees Fahrenheit, more than the 20th century mean value. Prior to 25-26, the warmest August through May period, it occurred 2011 through 2012. I don't want to compare anything to that stretch. At that point, the average temperature was 51.7, so we were even warmer than that. Talking Friday with longtime Southern Illinois meteorologist Jim Razor about how things are going down there, and it's certainly hit or miss and haves and have-nots, especially in terms of recent precipitation.
7: It's hard to summarize, and that's been my general idea over the last couple of weeks. I have two farmers that I communicate with that are exactly one county apart. One's telling me turn the rain off, and the other one keeps missing every rain event. As far as the wheat goes, I've seen guys reporting this is the earliest they've ever been in the fields. And some of that's going to depend on our, you know, if they one of the places where it's been raining or one of the places where it's been dry. The half inch I got this morning, by the way, is the biggest rain I've had in several weeks. It matched my monthly total to date. So, you know, the one event this morning matched the last 11 days. So some of us are in desperate need of the rain and really looking forward to it.
0: Longtime meteorologist Jim Razor in Southern Illinois. We spoke on Friday, and a dry start for June for him certainly compounded a dry month of May. And by the way, not only wheat harvest, but there's a feature in this week's Farm Week about Southern Illinois peach crop. How has it held up? Be able to read that later this week. The Illini Pullers won a national championship. Well, who are the Illini Pullers? Our summer intern, Donna Fulcher, has this report.
8: Avery Pelote, University of Illinois graduate with bachelor's in computer science and crop sciences, as well as a master's in computer science, is a member of the Illini Pullers, who happen to be recent national champions.
9: The Illini Pullers are the University of Illinois ASABE quarter scale tractor pulling competition team. That's a big mouthful, but basically what that means is that every year we design and build a completely custom brand new tractor with a 34 horsepower Kawasaki engine. So we have to use the engine. We have to use basically the Titan tires that they give to us. Pretty much everything else is up to our design as long as, you know, it fits within basically specifications for safety and things like that for the competition.
8: Industry experts then judge each design for innovation, and the reports given to judges include,
9: like, what our design is, why we designed it that way, how we would potentially market the tractor and bring it to market if, you know, we were to actually produce the tractor. Then there's performance events as well, so we have to go through a maneuverability course, a durability course, and then at the end, of course, tractor pull. We were the best in the design report, business presentation. We were the second best in defensive design. And we got second overall in, like, the performance event score. So that's maneuverability, durability, and pulls combined. And so we ended up winning by almost 100 points, which is quite a lot.
8: Not only does the tractor have to have functionality, but there's also room for a little bit of personality with each project.
9: This year, the tractor's name was Illini Valkyrie. Basically has the name, like, cut into the metal at the front where the front axle attaches. We get the tractor all painted nice and orange and blue, and then, you know, cool updates and changes to this tractor this year. You know, it's got a front light bar, it's got working taillights, like LED underglow, it has a speaker incorporated into the tractor, custom electrical system and display so that you can view, you know, all of your gauges and diagnostic information, even an owner's manual that we made inside that display. So
8: Pelote says it's a great competition to learn real-world skills for an actual job, whether you're in or not in engineering. This has now served him well as a recent graduate.
9: I just recently started a position at 360 Yield Center working on the 360 Rain irrigation machine, writing software for that. And so I just started that full-time position this week, and I'm excited to be coming back. I previously did two internships with them.
8: Avery Pelote, U of I graduate and national champion for the International Quarter Scale Tractor Student Design Competition. I'm summer intern Jonna Fulcher.
0: Thanks, Jonna. You can go to Facebook and search Illini Pullers. You can see pictures and videos of that national champion winning implement. This is RFD Illinois.
5: With the RFD Ag Market Summary for this Monday morning, I'm Jim Taylor. Corn, beans, and Chicago wheat all finishing Friday steady. July corn closing 412 and three quarters up a penny. September corn up three quarters, 420 and three quarters. And December corn 440 and a quarter up three quarters. July beans closing 1113 and a half, down 1.5. August beans down 1 3/4, 1118 and three quarters. November beans 1132, down 2 pennies. July wheat closing 584 and a half, down 2 1/4. September wheat down 2.5, 595 and three quarters. December wheat 612, down 2 3/4. July bean meal 302.10, that's unchanged. And July bean oil on Friday 74.28, down 17 cents. Current electronic overnight trading, July corn down a nickel, September corn down 4.5, and December corn 436, down 4 1/4. July beans in the overnight down 4, August beans down 4.25, and November beans 11.28¾ down 3.25. July wheat in the overnight down 10¾, September wheat down 10¾, and December wheat 6.01¾ down 10¼. Outside markets, August Brent crude oil 83.02 down 4.31 this morning. The August gold contract 43.60 even, up $121.20 this morning. Livestock trade from Friday, August feeders 357.42 down 2.22. September feeder cattle 354.55 down $1.97. June live cattle 249.87 down $1.60. August live cattle 241.17 down $1.50. June lean hogs 92.52 down $0.25. July lean hogs up 82 cents, 97.45. Illinois direct barrels and gilts trading steady on Friday, 49-59. 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
10: This is the early morning weather report for Monday from meteorologist Paul Otto for listeners on the RFD Radio Network. Rainfall this week will start off as just showers that arrive late tomorrow from the north-northwest, and that will interrupt our deep blue skies and cool air that resembles just resort-style weather, as we have below normal temperatures by up to 10 degrees, staying in place all week and even accelerating from a more potent cold front during the middle part of this week. They'll provide not just showers, but thunderstorms on Wednesday afternoon. They'll find northern and central portions of the state to produce above normal rainfall for those areas. Southern Illinois may be left out this time around, with only southeast Illinois possibly catching a piece of the action, but it's going to be a function of the time of night in which the front does reach southeast Illinois, as it will probably be late on Wednesday night when things have begun to settle down. Behind this cold front, expect a continued swath of below normal temperatures that stay in place, with only afternoon fair weather cumulus clouds building over the northern portions of the state from time to time. Therefore, this means we will wake to glorious 50s and eventually transition to lows in the 60s, while pleasant afternoons in the 70s may reach the low 80s by the start of summer on the 21st. Clouds will increase late this week over far southern portions of the state as we end the week with showers and thunderstorms going through the deep south. They'll only clip southern Illinois as they ride east into the southeast U.S. The mid-range forecast for the 19th through the 24th, this Saturday, the first day of summer, will be anything but summer-like, with only areas along the Mississippi River having a chance of even reaching the 80-degree mark, with rain building in from the central plains to make Sunday a no-go for outside plans over the southern half of the state, with showers and embedded thunderstorms that do then linger into Monday, 7 days from now. Once the rain does clear to our south, more delightful air finishes out the mid-range period. This has been Freeze Notice. Meteorologist Paul Otto for the RFD Radio Network.
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11: Born and raised here on this farm, I'm 68 years old and never done anything but farm my whole life. Before this app came out, I would always have my radio on when I was in the combine or tractor and listen to the markets, listen to their weather, and listen to their programs. Really enjoy opening it up in the morning and checking the weather. We plan our day on the weather, and also I enjoy the markets. I like to see what's going on, you know, 6:30 in the morning. Very easy. I gotta admit, I'm a guy that's not too techy. I can get in there and find, you know, what I'm looking for very easy, which is great.
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15: Farm Bureau has a very large impact on local communities and on the state level. There's different avenues of communications, such as Farm Week, ag safety, ag in the classroom, scholarship programs. Between an off-the-farm job, the farm, and family, my life without Farm Bureau is different. Avenues of communication, such as Farm Week, ag safety, ag in the classroom, scholarship programs. Between an off-the-farm job, the farm, and family, my life without Farm Bureau would feel as though I'm on my own.

0: Maybe your soft breath on my back to make me feel at ease. Anything more than what I've got on this?
1: That sounds like a George Strait lyric.
0: Oh, that's not bad. It is an Alan Jackson lyric.
1: Oh.
0: On this rainy day in June.
1: Oh, my goodness. What a great song.
0: Yeah, trying to make it without you on this rainy day in June. Oh, we had a lot of those last week.
1: Give me some Alan Jackson. Yes, we have had those days.
0: Thanks for joining us. I'm Delos Yonke.
1: I'm Rita Frazier. Have a great day.

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1: Mitch Anthony here with today's Daily Dose. According to a recent poll by the Opinion Research Corporation, most Americans are carrying a tremendous burden of fear. 54% fear being in a car crash. 53% fear having cancer. 49% fear not having enough money for retirement. 36% fear food poisoning from meat. 35% fear Alzheimer's disease. 33% fear being a victim of individual violence. And 30% fear exposure to foreign viruses. Most fears reflected in the poll were ultimately the fear of death, which is best explored in the Pulitzer Prize-winning Denial of Death by Ernest Becker. He describes the emergence of man as we know him, a hyper-anxious animal who constantly invents reasons for anxiety, even when there are none. In spite of our society's burden of fears, at the core, most people expect to live a fairly long life because today, people do live longer. This means the important question is not how we might die, but rather how we might live, and that is up to us. Mitch Anthony reminding you once again that life is whatever you make it.
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4: 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Charter's Patio in downtown Vandalia will have Owen Goodman from 6 to 8 on Wednesday. 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Friday night will be the Ham and Bean Dinner on the grounds of the Vandalia State House. 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
3: This is severe weather season. Severe thunderstorms and tornadoes can develop rapidly, and WKRV and WPME will keep you informed when severe weather is a possibility. 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We'll bring you the latest forecasts from the National Weather Service and current radar reports. 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
4: 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Take a step back in time this weekend. It's a grand levee on the grounds of the Vandalia State House. On Friday will be the ham and bean dinner from 5 to 7 p.m. Saturday activities will go on from 10 a.m. to 4 p.m., including an Abraham Lincoln presenter, tours of the Vandalia State House, 1800s period craft demonstrations, folk and dulcimer music, wood carving and judging, and much, much more. For schedule updates, check out the Vandalia State House Facebook page. It's a grand levee this Friday and Saturday on the grounds of the Vandalia State House.

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1: It is time to get on the telly to call up Deal and Deli. 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That's where we're going here. 1-618-283-0381. And we will be with delightful, delicious, the sugar-free Delmar Mills of the Hills. Delmar the Thrill Mills will be with us right, precisely, exactly.
2: Good morning, Hex Chevrolet Vandalia.
1: Good morning, Delmar Mills at Hex Chevrolet Vandalia. How are you this nice, fine, risky morning?
2: I'm good. How are you, bud? What a beautiful Monday.
1: Hey, I am fine this nice, fine, brisky morning. Delmar, I have an unusual fact for you today.
2: What do you got,
1: Something
2: bud?
1: That you probably don't know, but this will be information that makes you very happy.
2: Yeah, it makes you smarter.
1: Well, leftover pizza has extra, well, just pasta in general, actually. Leftover pasta has extra health benefits. That's because it contains more resistant starch than fresh pizza. Thanks to the effect of cooking and cooling on the pasta's starch structure, resistant starch has been linked with improved blood sugar control and better gut health. So that's an excuse to eat leftover pizza, leftover spaghetti, which I like.
2: I do, too.
1: I like cold spaghetti.
2: Yeah, I don't mind cold spaghetti. I like spaghetti sandwiches. Yeah, I like anything.
1: That's a good one, too.
2: Yeah, I'm an eater. You know, I like to eat. And especially any type of pasta. You know, I mean, if there's something left over, I'm looking forward to lunch the next day.
1: I had pizza last night.
2: Did you?
1: Yeah.
2: I love pizza. Yeah, I think I'll have pizza at least one evening this week. You can't beat it. I love pizza. And we've got all kinds of pizza places right here, too. Sometimes I just go with like a frozen pizza, you know, at home and just kind of do something like that if it's getting later.
1: I had a Dogtown frozen pizza.
2: Those are good.
1: Those are very good.
2: Yeah, they are. They are. And they're not paying us to say that. It would be nice if they did. But, Dogtown. I'll be done. So, beautiful, beautiful morning. People out walking everywhere this morning. You can't blame them. I don't even know what the temperature is, but it's very comfortable, probably in the 60s, I'm guessing, but good coffee weather. So, 2018 Chevrolet Cruze. This is a little coffee. This thing will get you going in the morning. So, a little 2018 Chevrolet Cruze. If someone's looking for that gas getter, this is a good one to stop down and take a look at. $7,700. I love those little gas getters. We've also got a little Ford Focus out there for $3,800. So these are some very inexpensive transportations that we're all looking for. If you're looking for luxury, though, we've got that 2015 Cadillac SRX out there, $8,500. So that is a very nice little Cadillac SRX. I love all these local trade-ins. It makes it fun. I got a pickup truck. Oh, you know what? Yeah, I got a 2008 GMC Sierra half ton out there. It is the work truck package, and it's $8,500. So those are all under all of them are under $9,000. You know, so I mean, you can get into something that's going to be whether you're looking for a full size pickup truck, you're looking for a luxury SUV, you're looking for those gas getter cars or four door cars. We've got those. So we've kind of mentioned a little bit of everything, a little bit of every food group there, it seems like. And then we've also got, what else we got out there inexpensive? Oh, my goodness gracious, I almost forgot that 2018 Chevrolet Impala. That is that new body style. So if you want the latest body style on the Chevrolet Impala, good-looking car, you can go to our website and take a look at some of the awesome pictures that Michaela's got of it on there. She can kind of do that, as we always say, virtual walk-around, which makes it kind of nice, and you can kind of see the inside as well. We do put Carfax reports on all of our pre-owned automobiles, so it makes it right there and easy. So if you wanted to go on our website, you can see the Carfax on all of our pre-owned automobiles, which is so cool. We've also got some really nice pickup trucks that we just traded for last week, full-size pickup trucks in the half-ton version. So we've got 2017s, 2018 Chevy Silverados out there, crew cabs, and four-wheel drives, all of them. So if you're in the market, man, we've got a low-mileage 2017 out there with, like, 84,000 miles on it. Customer takes excellent care of his stuff, and we got that back in here on trade. So if you're looking for a lower mileage crew cab four-wheel drive, that would be a really, really good one to stop down and take a look at as well. So, yeah, check these things out on our website at VandaliaChevy.com right here in person at 122 West Gallatin Street in beautiful downtown Vandalia, Illinois. 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

0: It's Hunter X and Golden, and it's Chris without Liz again today. She will be back tomorrow, so I have your Monday dirt. You probably heard that the New York Knicks won the NBA championship on Saturday night with a 94-91 in San Antonio, but the list of celebrities who traveled there to root for the Knicks is impressive. Longtime Knicks fan Timothy Chalamet was probably the most vocal, but other celebrities included Prince Harry, Ben Stiller, Tracy Morgan, Spice Lee, and Sydney Sweeney. That is a lot of Knicks love. Well, we have more info about the Top Gun 3 movie over the weekend. Of course, Tom Cruise will be returning, but also we hear that Glenn Powell, Miles Teller, and Jennifer Connelly are also coming back for number 3. One of the producers says the script for 3 is not quite finished, but most of it has been written. Producers for 3 are hoping for the same kind of success Maverick had. It ended up grossing over $1.5 billion. Wow. And 19 years after Tom Brady and Bridget Moynihan called it quits, they reunited over the weekend at their son Jack Brady's high school graduation. They posted a series of photos from the ceremony on Saturday. Tom called it one of the proudest moments of his life. Tom has two other children, Benjamin, 16, and Vivian, 13, who he shares with ex-wife Gisele Bündchen. And that's the dirt.
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7: I'm Todd Stapleton, WPMB Weather. 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For today, we'll see sunny skies with a high of 75. Tonight, mostly clear skies, a low 56. Chance of showers and thunderstorms on Tuesday with a high of 77. 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
0: It's Chris without Liz again today. She's back tomorrow. This is Taylor Swift. It's Opalite.

0: Wednesday and Friday from 11 to 11:30 in Vandalia. They'll be at the Rozier Bark Gazebo in Chauvenier at the Township Building. For more information, contact Debbie Warner, 217-690-3799. Charter's Patio in downtown Vandalia will have Owen Goodman from 6 to 8 on Wednesday. Kristen Ann Murphy from the Flints from 11:30 to 1 on Friday. Hookie from 6 to 9 on Friday. And Deja Voodoo from 7 to 10 on Saturday. Friday night will be the ham and bean dinner on the grounds of the Vandalia State House. On Saturday from 10 to 4 will be the Grand Levee. 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

0: Bruno Mars, the guy with a smile, and it's Chris without Liz again today. She's back tomorrow. This is for people who have traveled quite a bit. Did you ever travel to your dream destination and once you got there, you were kind of disappointed? Well, get this. According to a report, first-time tourists to Paris can be so disappointed they get sick. And I'm not making this up. When visiting Paris for the first time, if it fails to live up to somebody's high expectations, it can bring on something called the Paris syndrome. It's a real psychological condition. The Paris syndrome can cause symptoms like vomiting and nausea, increased heart rate and dizziness. Wow, I don't think I have to worry about that. We don't have any plans to travel to Europe. I'd rather travel down to my man cave and watch baseball. There's no barfing involved there, no. Mm-mm.
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6: I'm Todd Stapleton, WPMB Weather. 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For today, we'll see sunny skies with a high of 75. Tonight, mostly clear skies, a low 56. Chance of showers and thunderstorms on Tuesday with a high of 77. 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

0: 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That is The Fate of Ophelia, and she's getting married next month. 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
5: I'm Todd Stapleton, WPMB Weather. 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Tonight, mostly clear skies, a low 56. Chance of showers and thunderstorms on Tuesday with a high of 77. 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
2: 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Charter's Patio in downtown Vandalia will have Owen Goodman from 6 to 8 on Wednesday. 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Friday night will be the ham and bean dinner on the grounds of the Vandalia State House. 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
3: This is severe weather season. Severe thunderstorms and tornadoes can develop rapidly, and WKRV and WPME will keep you informed when severe weather is a possibility. 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We'll bring you the latest forecasts from the National Weather Service and current radar reports. 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

0: So fun. That is Shaboozey, a bar song. If you are taking a road trip this week, that is some great road trip music. Coming up, Lady Gaga.
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1: Take a step back in time this weekend. 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It's a grand levee this Friday and Saturday on the grounds of the Vandalia State House. 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

0: such a huge hit for Wham, Careless Whisper, and then George Michael, of course, went on to have a great solo career, one of the best of all time. I'm Andrea Jackson. We've got the latest in technology trends. I love how tech is really changing the medical field. Physicists have introduced that phase contrast to electron microscopes, enabling scientists to observe how molecules function inside of those living cells. Now, remember this, that potentially can transform how we understand diseases inside those cells. And because of tech, we can unravel those mysteries, and that will benefit how we treat cancers and other type of diseases. Pretty amazing. 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
4: 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Tonight, mostly clear skies, a low 56. Chance of showers and thunderstorms on Tuesday with a high of 77. 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
0: Talk about some fun music to kick off the work week. Mondays are hard. We're going to get you going. How about some Sabrina Carpenter, Espresso? Enjoy.

We don't care if you listen to just one song or if you listen to every song we play 24/7. We just want to make you smile. From Vandalia, this is WPMB.

0: fun. Taylor Swift, I Knew It, I Knew You. That is to the new Toy Story movie, which is coming out very, very soon. Everybody's looking forward to that. Toy Story 5, right? I mean, it is just going by so fast. That is coming out this coming weekend.
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3: 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That's been a little bit higher for grain and soybean futures, while energies have been lower. Equities have been sharply higher. All on the news of possibilities of a peace deal with Iran. July corn up 3 1/4, 416. September up 2 1/2, 423 1/4. December up 2 1/2, 442 3/4. July soybeans up 4 3/4, 1118 1/4. August up 4 1/4, 1123. November up 3, 1135. July wheat up 4 1/2, 589. KC up 3, 637 1/2. Livestock were mixed. July lean hogs down 17, 97.27. August live cattle up 70, 241.87. August feeders up 257, 360 bucks. Is the RFD Radio Network.
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0: Todd Stapleton with News Center. Well, we start off the week with mild temperatures, but another chance at severe weather is looming in the middle of the week. Today, we're looking at sunny skies and a high of 75, then mostly clear skies for tonight with a low of 56. Tuesday, we will keep mild temperatures, but we do have a chance of showers and storms. Meanwhile, we have another threat for severe weather on Wednesday evening over the entire area. National Weather Service in St. Louis says a cold front will drop into the region Wednesday, bringing showers and thunderstorms to the region. Details will need to come into focus better, but the potential is there for at least a few to become severe Wednesday afternoon into the overnight hours. All hazards are possible with any severe weather that would develop on Wednesday evening. Representatives of the City of Vandalia and the Civic Advancement Committee got an opportunity this past week to meet with former state senator and now deputy governor Andy Menar. Speaking on our podcast talking about Vandalia, Mayor Doug Knable says it was a very productive meeting.
1: Had like a 2-hour round table with them, had lunch, myself, Letitia, Amber from the city, and then, the members of the Vandalia Civic Advancement Association, had the opportunity to tell our story and, present to them, the good things that are going on, in Vandalia, let them know what we're working on, what challenges we had or have. And yeah, I think the impression coming away from the meeting was it was very well received. They like the collaboration. They like the spirit of community that, that we're leading through Vandalia Civic Advancement. So we had, we had the school district, the city, the county, the Y, the hospital, park district, the chamber was there as well. And to show, again, a unified front that, hey, we want to make this place a better place to live.
0: And he says they did get to hear about some other potential programs that could help out the community.
1: He was able to share with us, programs, initiatives that, that are currently in place, from an economic development standpoint, opportunities that we've taken advantage of in the past, but then also shared there were some, a couple new initiatives that are in the budget, that just passed that may be of benefit for our area as well. So couldn't have been more pleased with how the meeting went.
0: You can listen to our full podcast on our website at VandaliaRadio.com and under the podcast tab. A meeting to talk more on the options of geothermal in Vandalia will be held on Tuesday evening. Kyle Smith with Supplied Energy in Greenville says this meeting will be to get more information out to everyone interested in the public.
2: Our goals are to educate anybody in town that would like to talk about the system. So what we are looking to do is to share with the community what this is, share with them how it'll work, how it'll benefit them in their own homes and their commercial facilities as well, and just talk about it and share experiences and how it can benefit them and their electric savings as well as their even other utilities as well.
0: And he talks about the process that has brought them to this point in this process.
2: We were basically through the city, we were awarded a feasibility study that we already conducted. We are now into phase one. So in that phase one, we are now doing preliminary engineering studies with the city and looking into going into phase two. So what we really need to get to phase two is interest from everyone in town to want to potentially participate and sign up to be a part of this. And so that's non-binding. And what we're doing together is just we're showing basically the state program that where this came from, that there is interest and you're not required to participate. But if it was here, would you sign up? And I think almost everybody would say yes.
0: The meeting will be held tomorrow, Tuesday evening, 6 p.m. at Kaskaskia College Vandalia campus, and everyone is invited to attend. Also, you can get more information on the website at VandaliaGeothermal.com. Earlier this week, or this past week, the President, Donald Trump, signaled that he doesn't intend to renew a trade agreement with Mexico and Canada. The move could have major impacts on the nation's economy, including another rise to the price of fuel for consumers. On Wednesday of this past week, the president told reporters that the United States doesn't need what its bordering nations provide.
3: We don't need anything that Canada has. We don't need anything that Mexico has, but they need everything that we have.
0: Without an agreement, the president could impose tariffs on Canadian crude oil that a large majority of refineries in the Midwest rely on daily. Mike Smith of the United Steelworkers Union, which represents many oil refinery workers in the region, told Center Square that anytime there are issues with the supply of oil to a refinery, it may put jobs at risk.
3: I would say there could be an impact around not just the communities, but the workers and the workforces who, as the companies make that decision on how to address.
0: Dominic LeBlanc, a Canadian minister for U.S. trade, sent a letter to the American and Mexican trade representatives earlier this month, calling on both parties to re-up on the agreement for another 16 years. Next round of talks on the agreement scheduled for this week in D.C. A tribunal created to resolve taxpayer disputes with the Illinois Department of Revenue is expected to keep operating. Governor J.B. Pritzker's spending plan for fiscal year 2027 eliminated funding for the Independent Tax Tribunal, but lawmakers included appropriations for the agency in the budget that they passed on June 1st. State Representative Jay Hoffman says he understood the idea of folding the tribunal into the Illinois Department of Revenue.
4: This is not a criticism of the governor's proposal, but I want to make sure that if we ever do that, that it's still an independent entity, because what it does is it looks at disputes between the individual taxpayers and the Department of Revenue. So if it is under the thumb of the Department of Revenue,
0: tribunal's estimated expenditure in fiscal year 2026 was $700,000. Illinois is banning the sale of intoxicating hemp to minors. Governor Pritzker signed a measure that immediately bans the sale of intoxicating hemp products to people under the age of 21. That includes products such as Delta 8, THCP, and HHC. The legislation follows reports of minors ingesting misleading or poorly labeled products. Illinois is working to expand pharmacy access in rural and underserved communities across Illinois. Governor Pritzker announced nearly $25 million in funding for 434 entities through the Illinois Pharmacy Support Program. The initiative is designed to assist pharmacies around the state most at risk of closure of financial strain by providing flexible funding to pharmacies to meet their individual needs. We'll check obituary information up next. 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
0: 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Kyle Smith of Greenville is with Supplied Energy and talks about the opportunity for Community Geothermal and how it would work.
2: What a community means is that they're literally going to tie the loops from one house or one building or the school, the hospital, to the house across the street, and everybody would be on a shared ecosystem loop.
0: And Kyle says it would lead to some major cost savings for homeowners.
2: Homeowner, at minimum, before even look at commercial, could expect 50% savings per month, if not up to 70% savings on their energy costs, and more so around their heating, cooling, hot water.
0: You can learn much more at the first community engagement event that will be held on Tuesday, June 16th at 6 p.m. at Kaskaskia College, Vandalia campus. 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Weather for today, sunny with a high of 75. Tonight, mostly clear skies, a low 56. For tomorrow, Tuesday, chance of showers and thunderstorms. We'll see a high of 77.
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